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0: Look at this night. You know what I mean? Journey 106.3. Well, here's a match made in heaven. Stevie Nicks wrote this one while hearing Prince's Little Red Corvette on the radio. Prince eventually showed up at the studio and played synthesizer on this track. She was so grateful that she gave him half the publishing. How many times has that happened recently?
1: No.

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3: All right, here's a look at the Journey FM weather forecast for the Coast Salish regions. In the lower mainland today, it's pretty cloudy, high of 16, and it'll stay that way overnight to the low of 11. For tomorrow, clearing, high of 17 and 21 further inland, and clear overnight to the low of 11. For the Gulf Islands, Nanaimo and Couch and Valley regional districts, still a cloudy day, high of 17, and that's going to continue on through midnight, low of 11. For the weekend, it's sunny, high of 21 tomorrow, and clear overnight to the low of 9. For up-to-date weather anytime, check out the CJNYFM.ca homepage or download the Journey FM app for iOS.
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out of the fire and into the chilly. It's getting chilly. Journey 106.3. By the time that they got to What You Gonna Do, they were almost a completely different band from the psych rock group they were in the early 70s. Of course, I'm talking about Chilliwack. Bill Henderson and Brian Too Loud McLeod. Tighten things up. What you

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Hey, Journey 106.3, I'm out of here. I'll be back again for the 70s at 7. Trent's up for the Journeys Hour with some great indigenous music headed your way. CJNYFM.ca. Never wanted to be this guy. Never know if you are that guy. Dirty Work, Steely Dan. Let's chat again in an hour. Journey 106.3. Cheers.

0: I'm Ian Cousins, and welcome to another edition of Journeys. That was Gladwin Badger putting his own instrumental surf rock spin on the Ramones' classic Poison Heart. You know, the cool thing about that song is that the original version came from the soundtrack to Pet Sematary 2. And you know what, Cousins? We've got Gladwin here with us today to tell us all about it. So, Gladwin, why don't you start by introducing yourself in your own way, and let's give listeners some background on your musical journey.
1: My name's Gladwin Badger, originally from Treaty 8 territory, northern Alberta. I grew up as an urban Indigenous child in Grand Prairie, Alberta, but I'm a registered member at Sturgeon Lake Cree Nation. And my musical journey began like a long time ago as a child. My dad had a couple uncles, you know, kind of sit around playing guitar. My dad was a big church musician, and he'd always sing at church meetings and bring me along to tent meetings and stuff like this. And, you know, he'd record himself on cassette, you know, the cassette tapes. and he'd always listen. I'd take these trips with him. I didn't get to travel much when I was a kid. But when he would take me on a trip to these tent meetings, we'd always listen to him singing these church songs, and really low quality, but it made him feel good, you know. He felt kind of like a rock star, I guess, in some kind of sense. But and I never saw much of my dad other than those couple of times throughout my childhood. He'd pop up sporadically here, you know, maybe take me to a tent meeting, stuff like this. But one day, you know, I hadn't seen him for a long time. He comes into my bedroom. I'm sleeping, and it's my birthday. And then he brings in this, like, huge, I can't even tell you what kind of amp it was, but it was, like, old, vintage. I don't know what kind, like I said, I don't know what kind of model it was, but it was heavy. It was ridiculously heavy. And then he bought in this cheap blue guitar. And he said, and it was winter, so he's walking through my house with his winter boots on, tracking snow through the house, kicks open my door essentially, wakes me up and drops the guitar and the amp in my room. He says, happy birthday. And then I'm like, and I'm still like sleepy, right? I wake up and then he just kind of leaves, right? He just leaves. I'm like, oh, okay, well, thanks. Good to see you too.
2: Yeah.
1: Right. So, yeah, that was kind of, and then, you know, it took me a little while to actually start playing that thing. And then, I started getting interested in, like that's reading tablature and riffing and stuff. But I didn't know how to play guitar chords, like how my dad and my uncles always used to play. So then I picked up this Johnny Cash book. And it showed all the chords, like how you shape your chords. And that's kind of how I started learning chords. And then I started memorizing how the chord shapes were. And yeah. That was like my first, like, okay, this is cool.
0: Yeah. You know what? I did the same thing. I went to the Calgary Public Library and I took out a bunch of old country chord books. And I learned how to play guitar that way by looking at the shapes and everything. That's really cool that you did that.
1: Yeah, for sure. Yeah, it's awesome. Yeah.
0: More with Gladwin Badger coming up right here on Journeys.
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0: it goes something like this. It's just a little song.
1: So what do we really get from all this hurt? Break you

0: Vlad, when your life hasn't been the typical journey towards becoming the musician you are today, you started your career in the Alberta oil fields, and then you served in the Canadian military. Can you give us a little bit of background on how you transitioned out of your military service into music as a career?
1: How I got into the Army was, you know, I was working in the oil patch. There was a recession that happened. And at the time, I was a very big, like, Canadian patriot. And I kind of bought into the whole patriotic thing. So I saw a lot of our troops getting blown up in Afghanistan. I was like, well, I want to do this before I get too old. I'm going to do it. So I went into the Army, and I didn't get to deploy, which is kind of a good thing. But I would always take my guitar out to field exercises, right? That was always my thing. I'd need to have music whenever we get some downtime, which wasn't a lot, but I would still bring, you know, there would be artillery shells and all of these things. And then there's my guitar case. So it's kind of weird that, you know, my guitar was out there, but I'd bring it out there and it was awesome. When I was in the Army, I was selected as part of the Indigenous, representation of the Canadian Forces to go to the national powwow. They don't have them anymore, but they used to. And I was selected to go to this national powwow. I went out to Hamilton. I had never been east of St. Paul, Alberta before that. So I got to go out to Hamilton to go to this music award show. And when I was at the award show, it was so cool. I had no idea that there was a Indigenous music community or anything like that, right? So to go to this award show and to see all these Indigenous musicians and artists kind of gather together, and I'm like, all these people, they're exactly like, they look exactly like me. And they're all kind of, it's a community. Everybody's like reuniting, and they're hugging and embracing each other, congratulating each other. And I thought that was so cool. I was like, you know, I want to do that. I want to be a part of this. After that festival, I was like, okay, well, my plans after my initial contract in the Army were to go home, work in the oil patch, like, you know. So I did that, and I hated it. It was like full circle, right? I left the oil patch to go to the Army, and then I come back to the oil patch, and it was the same thing. I just hated it. I was like, you know what? I'm not doing this anymore. I'm going into music. That's what I love. That's what I want to do.
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0: So, Gladwin, when we left off, you were tired of the oil field, you were going to quit, and music was going to be your life. So where did that take you, and how did you end up pursuing surf rock?
1: So pretty much just started all over again, and I moved down to actually Red Deer and took their music diploma program. And that's kind of where my education, and I didn't have a lot of experience, like, playing in bands and stuff like this. I was always too shy, right? Oh, I'm never good enough. So I was like a good bedroom guitar player, but I was always too shy to get out there in front of people or try to form a band and stuff like this. I thought, well, I'm just going to fully immerse myself into this and go to music school and see what happens.

0: happens. And yeah, and then I did that program, and it was the best thing I could have, as a musician, that I could have did for myself. Well, that goes all the way back to the very first time I watched the movie Pulp Fiction, right? The opening credits of that movie, and just watching just the masterpiece that movie is. I was, I don't know how many times I watched. I must have worn out the videotapes after I watched it the first time, that and Reservoir Dogs and stuff like that. And then I started to see, like, Tarantino has all these crazy, unique ideas about music I've never heard about. Like I said, I grew up listening to Guns N' Roses, Metallica, AC/DC, Iron Maiden, and then, you know, the countryside from my mom was, like, you know, Dolly Parton, Travis Tritt, George Jones, those kind of things. But then this movie introduced me to this whole new genre of music. And Dick Dale, Miss Serlou came on, and those credits, and I bought the soundtrack, and I would listen to it. People would make fun of me because it's like, oh, what is this, old timey music and stuff? But I loved it. And yeah, I was hooked on surf music since that time.
1: We'll wrap things up with Gladwin Badger right after this.
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0: All right, Gladwin, before we let you go, why don't you tell us about the new single, Poison Heart? Is it part of an upcoming EP? And then why don't you let listeners know where they can go online to keep track of what you're doing?
1: Yeah, so the backstory to this song, I was a huge fan of Pet Sematary Part 2, also by the Ramones, called Poison Heart. And I was like, well, both those things really inspire me. And I love Halloween. I love spooky horror stuff. Horror surf, I love it. So I'm gonna try this myself and let's see what happens. So I want to see how it goes. And yeah, that's kind of how Poison Heart came to be. So Poison Heart is part of an EP, which I'm planning to release in early-ish 2027.
0: And Gladwin, what about online? 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
0: That wraps up another edition of Journeys. Have a great weekend, cousins.
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I woke last night to the sound of thunder. How far off, I sat and wondered. Started humming a song from 1962. Ain't it funny how the night moves, when you just don't seem to have as much to lose. Strange how the night moves.

Bob. I do too. Journey 106.3. It's the 70s at 7. It's Fish with you this evening. 778-803-1063 is our new text line. 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We're going back to 1977, my friends, on July 7th, my birthday of all days. This is a great Yes track. Quite direct and energetic for the band. Rick Wakeman returns after he had left in 1974 after Tales from Topographic Oceans. Rick Wakeman has a lot to say about that recording. Quite long, might I say. But here's a nice little snack-sized bit of Yes. 5 minutes and 31 seconds, going for the one,

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Pre-BTO tracks from Brave Belt, Never Coming Home, Journey 106.3 from the three Bachmans, Randy, Robbie, and Tim. It's the 70s at 7, and that is from 1972. Now, I may be a bass player, but I used to play guitar, like many bassists. 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From Tarkus to Carnival 9, all sorts of stuff. 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Just

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right, 70s at 7 here on Journey 106.3, and that is my time. I'm going to be back again on Monday. Please have a great weekend. And I've been loving the chats with you. CJNYFM.ca. Hit the contact page and send me an email. It's Matt Fisher. You've been great. 778-803-1063 is our new phone line. And that's going to be coming with a whole new whack of things and new toys to experiment with. Released in 1971 off of Who's Next? Scold anybody who calls it Teenage Wasteland. It's not the title. It's Bubba O'Reilly. Fellas, folks, friends, Monday. Let's chat again some other time. Cheers. It's Fish signing off. It's The Who.

0: everybody. 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

in olden time years ago, when you put a man in prison behind the bars and jailhouse, if you had $15 or $25 or $30, you can save from the gallows pole cause to go hanging if you don't bring up a little money. And everybody would come to the jailhouse, the boy was ran upside the jail. He was married too. As for who bring him something, father come first, here come his mother. But

Here come his wife. His wife brought all kind of plow points and old trace chains. Everything in the world she could to get him out of his jailhouse. Why did he bring me the silver? Why did he bring me the gold? Why did he bring me the wife? Give me one together for you.

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0: You can leave me behind. Trust me, I'll only hold you back. I'll be parked right here, waiting for you, while you let loose on the dance floor. Because as much as you hate to leave me for a night, I'd love to see you in the morning even more. Thanks for leaving me. Have a good time, buddy.
1: 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Mad Canada.
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1: 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Mad Canada.
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5: Hey there, it's your Canadian West Coast boomer settler with an observation on how the formerly powerful Social Credit Party of W.A.C. Bennett, who made crown corporations out of B.C. Hydro, B.C. Ferries, and B.C. Rail, managed to implode over the decades, completely losing the plot of what B.C.ers and what's best for B.C.ers. Then add in an appearance by a documented Canadian hate group, Second Sons Canada, showing up in Kamloops Sunday, September 27th, and how that may affect the provincial snap election this October 24th. A lot of dates to remember. Look, I grew up hearing old-timers talking about W.A.C. Bennett like he was some kind of folk hero. And honestly, for a stretch, he kind of was. As the Canadian Encyclopedia notes, Bennett governed B.C. for about 20 years under the Social Credit banner, mixing conservative money sense with big, bold development schemes. He built B.C. Hydro, B.C. Ferries, and pushed B.C. Rail forward, crown corporations that for a long time felt like they actually worked for us, not just shareholders somewhere else. But here's the rub. After Bennett retired in 1973, the party kept the SoCred name, but slowly lost its way. According to Wikipedia, the BC Social Credit Party discarded its original ideology and became a vehicle for fiscal and later social conservatives. By the late 1980s and early 1990s, infighting, leadership churn, and a loss of clear purpose saw the party collapse. Four of its seven MLAs elected in 1991 jumped ship to reform. And after 1996, it had no seats at all. In short, a movement that once defined provincial politics forgot what it made it useful to everyday BCers. So flash forward to this weekend. On Sunday, September 27th, a masked group of identified by Tecumseh Tekasweatna Chief Roseanne Casimir as associated with being Second Sons Canada appeared near the former Kamloops Indian Residential School and later displayed a Got Bones banner from the highway overpass. As reported by CTV News, the Canadian Anti-Hate Network describes Second Sons as a white nationalist group that sees violence as necessary and inevitable to defend their movement, attack their opposition, and ethnically cleanse Canada. Prime Minister Mark Carney called the demonstration cowardly and abhorrent. NDP leader David Eby and BC Conservative leader Lauren Durkinson both condemned it as disgraceful and hateful. Why does this matter October 24th for a snap election? Well, because when hate groups show up right before the Truth and Reconciliation Day, it puts every party on the spot. Voters will be watching who speaks up, who stays quiet, and who tries to wink at the fringes for votes. As Castanet reported, local leaders in the Kamloops Aboriginal Friendship Society are calling for action against residential school denialism and hate-motivated speech. That kind of pressure doesn't disappear by election day. It shapes the conversation. So here's my two bits worth. The old SoCreds fell apart when they stopped knowing who they were for. Today, if parties can't clearly stand against intimidation and for the safety and dignity of all BCers, including Indigenous communities, they'll lose the plot just the same. I appreciate you taking 5 minutes to the old boomer settler. That's my two bits worth. If you enjoyed it, please like, subscribe, maybe buy me a coffee. Check out my merch coming soon. Who knows? 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Just another friendly observer. 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

0: fly on a journey through the 80s, the days of big hair, the Walkman, and your favorite album. 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